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0: helping you focus on God every moment of every day. It's the House of Praise, and I'm Andy.
1: I hope this story makes you smile today.
0: The fire alarm blared. Olivia ran out of the school, not necessarily worried about what the alarm was for, but trying to find her little sister who has special needs. Olivia couldn't believe who was standing next to her sister. It was the biggest bully in school, a notorious tough guy. 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You're safe."

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0: Worship lives here on the House of Praise. Hey, I'm Andy.
1: What did we learn today?
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From sunrise to bedtime, let your day be drenched in worship. 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

your refuge of praise, reminding you of who God is and why He's worthy of it all. 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

It's Mercy Me on the House of Praise. I'm Andy. When the path seems too long, too impossible, Tolstoy had some advice on how to achieve a long-term goal. Someone on a 1,000-mile walk has to forget their ultimate goal and say to themselves every morning, today I'm going to cover 25 miles and then rest up and sleep.

0: 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The House of Praise. 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

0: Jamie McDonald on the House of Praise. I'm Andy.
1: The number of the day is
0: 53% of people do this more after Labor Day. It is bake things. And that's something I always wish I was better at. I would love to make sourdough bread. Oh, it's important to learn new things, especially when it's hard. Let me know when you did that.
2: I had a job that I was doing, and I left that job for another job, and we were reading up on it, and it said no computer work necessary. So I went and interviewed for the job, got the job, took the job, and here there was computer work, and it was way overwhelming for me. Mm. I came very close to quitting, and I was very depressed and stuff, but I stuck it out, and I'm very glad I did.
0: And you learned some great skills because you were willing to keep going.
2: I learned that I may have a disability. It may take me longer, but I'm able to do as much as other people can.

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1: make a joyful noise.
0: The House of Praise keeps your heart tuned to God.
1: Make a joyful noise.
0: Worship lives here. The House of Praise.

0: we want
1: is
0: to want
1: here.
0: God.
1: And you are too.
0: I think you're on the right path.
1: How's that for timing?
2: I will keep counting my blessings. Oh, and I can't count that high.
1: The House of Praise.

0: Welcome to a place where worship lives in every song. It's the House of Praise. I'm Andy.
1: If you have a dream, God put that in your heart for a reason, and it's never too late to accomplish it.
2: I've always loved doing artwork, and I've wanted to be a published artist, and I've had the opportunity to be selling some of my work through a store. It's been just wonderful.
0: That's cool. So have you sold anything yet?
2: Yes, I have.
0: What?
2: And it's a number of pieces, yes.
0: You might have to give me a lesson or two. I was doing some artwork with my six-year-old. My wife comes home and we're showing her artwork. She goes, "Oh, those are both so nice. Honey, which one is yours?"

0: perfectly.
1: It's not just what we play, it's who he is.
0: God did it, God did it.
1: Faithful, powerful, good, and worthy. Worship lives here, the House of Praise.

0: You were made to worship. And in this house, you'll never forget why.
1: I can always find peace.
0: Worship lives here. The House of Praise.

0: Cece Winans on the House of Praise. Mandy,
1: what's your never too late moment?
2: Well, I became a registered nurse at age 55, and I've been a nurse now for about 7.5 years. I'm able to make a difference in other people's lives and be caring and loving and share Christ with them. And it's been very, very rewarding, and I plan to do it till I'm at least 70.
0: Peggy, what would you say to somebody who maybe was in the same situation you were before you went back to nursing school, thinking, I don't know if I can change?
2: Oh, it's never too late. You can do it. You can do it. It takes a little longer to study and to learn, but you can do it.

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I'll take you as you were. Keep your heart lifted in the house of praise.

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The House of Praise doesn't have maximum capacity. The more, the merrier. 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

0: The House of Praise with Chris Tomlin. I'm Andy.
1: If you want to get the best out of people, do this and level up your life. If you want the best out of people, you get the best when you appreciate their best. It's a simple concept, but underrated. Because people will move mountains for those who express gratitude for their effort.
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I'm Andy. You are awesome. He saw families living in terrible conditions outside Cape Town, South Africa. So he organized volunteers to travel from Ireland and build them homes. In just 1 week, 1,400 volunteers built 200 houses. So Neil Mellon. 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

0: good company,
1: you guys always
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1: Make me smile. 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
0: I fall. Spend your day with the House of Praise.

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A place where every lyric lifts your heart toward heaven. Every time I call your name. Worship lives here. The House of Praise.

0: Welcome to a place where you can always worship. It's the House of Praise. I'm Andy.
1: Only Jesus.
0: It's okay to have questions about faith, and it's okay to not have the answers if others ask about your faith. In God's word, Jesus heals a man who had been blind from birth, and suddenly the guy can see. And people start questioning him, like, how did this happen? And his answer was, it's this guy called Jesus. And he put mud on my eyes, now I can see. I really can't explain it more than that. This guy doesn't have a theology degree. He doesn't understand anything really about Jesus yet. This man who had been blind is beginning to see who Jesus really is, the light of the world. I don't have to know everything about Jesus to tell someone what I do know and what he's done for me.

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We praise him for who he is. Worship lives here. The House of Praise. Stay in a spirit of worship. The House of Praise.

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not just worship on Sunday, it's worship every day. Hallelujah anyway. Let your car, your home, your office become in the mighty name of Jesus. A house of praise.

Natalie Lane and her new one, Still Running to You, on the House of Praise. Worship lives here. I'm Chandler. Hope you had a good Monday. And if you didn't, I understand. My Monday, I was like, is it Friday? I'm ready for this to be over. But be reminded, my friend, that no matter what kind of day it was, that God is still good and you're blessed. I mean, you're alive, you're breathing. That right there in itself is a huge blessing. Oh!

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The House of Praise with Gateway Worship. And who else? Hey there, my name's Chandler. Hey, this Saturday, we want to see you in Ponca City at our Faith Family Fall Fest. 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

your refuge of praise, reminding you of who God is and why He's worthy of it all. In the name of Jesus. Worship lives here, the House of Praise.

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0: And now, your local forecast for northern Oklahoma and southern Kansas on the House of Praise.
3: For your Tuesday, the high 84. Mostly clear for Tuesday night, down to 61. And Wednesday's outlook, sunny, high of 87. Again, for your Tuesday, the high 84.

Welcome to Tuesday on the House of Praise. Hey there, I'm Chandler. So glad you're hanging out tonight. Passion, Christian Stanfill. Here's Just That Good.

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0: Worship lives here. 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

0: The brand new one from Josh Wilson. It's called How Loved You Are on the House of Praise. Hey there, I'm Chandler. Maybe you've got a busy day ahead, or maybe you haven't even fallen asleep from Monday yet. Maybe your mind is racing a million miles an hour. Take a breath, okay? Realize that God is right there with you. You don't have to try to figure it out all on your own. Give it to Him. Say, God, I don't want this on my shoulders. Please help me in this. That cry out to Him, that's going to help.
1: Faithful, holy, worthy. The House of Praise.

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1: And you are too.
0: I think you're on the right path.
1: How's that for timing?
2: But I will keep counting my blessings. Though and I can't count that high.
1: The House of Praise.

It's not just what we play, it's who he is. God did it. God did it. Faithful, powerful, good, and worthy. Worship lives here. The House of Praise.

0: 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And in this house, you'll never forget why.
1: I can always find peace.
0: Worship lives here. The House of Praise.

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4: For your Tuesday, the high 84. Mostly clear for Tuesday night, down to 61. And Wednesday's outlook, sunny, high of 87. Again, for your Tuesday, the high 84.

0: Hey, real quick, life's greatest breakings can often lead to God's greatest blessings. The pain you endure today often leads to the strength you enjoy tomorrow. So don't give up. Perseverance is the hard work you do after the hard work you've already done.
1: Let's go.

Every song, a sanctuary. Every lyric, a lifeline. I'll take you as you were. Keep your heart lifted in the house of praise.

Husbands, are you making your wives feel valued? We all should be. Here's some reminders of some things to think about, maybe to look for in your own lives. First, how often do you go to her for advice? You know, your wife doesn't want to be in control. She wants to be involved. When you take the time to ask her opinion, you're sending a clear message that you value her input. Give her your undivided attention. She doesn't want to have to compete with things. You know, they say the average person sees 8,000 advertisements a day. That's a lot of distractions to see through. If you want your wife to feel valued, the best thing you can do, cut down on the TV, put down your phone. When you do that, your wife sees she's more important than your entertainment. Men, don't be afraid to admit when you're wrong. We all hate doing that, you know, but hey, it takes courage to fess up when you mess up. When you admit that you're wrong, you send a message to your wife that you value your relationship with her more than keeping your ego intact. Be the first to apologize. Conflict is an

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Worship lives here, the House of Praise.

0: Hey, you know, before the water turned into wine, somebody had to do the ordinary, tiresome task of filling the water pots. John 2:7, Jesus said to them, "Fill the water pots with water." And they filled them up to the brim. We want the new wine to just appear, but Jesus calls us to fill the jars first.
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3: For your Tuesday, the high 84, mostly clear for Tuesday night, down to 61, and Wednesday's outlook, sunny, high of 87. Again, for your Tuesday, the high 84.

Hey, just one thing to think about today. Maybe life isn't falling apart. Maybe life is falling into place. And neither one of those things are easy.

The House of Praise is where worship never stops. A place where every lyric lifts your heart toward heaven. Every time I call your name. Worship lives here. The House of Praise.

Have you ever tried walking around in the dark? Maybe the power went out during a storm. Maybe you're stuck on the road at night. It's confusing, a little scary. Honestly, it's easy to get hurt when you can't see where you're going. But the moment you flip on the light, everything changes. You know, the Bible talks about that same idea with our spiritual lives. Psalm 119 says, God's word is a lamp to our feet, a light to our path. In other words, Scripture is the light that helps us see clearly. It guides us, points us toward Jesus, and helps us avoid walking blindly through life. When we choose to walk in His light, when we let Him shape our thoughts, our choices, our attitudes, something beautiful happens. We start to reflect His light. We live with more truth, more love, more purpose. Here's the bonus. Walking in the light brings us closer to each other. God didn't design us to walk this journey alone. There's real joy, real encouragement, real accountability when we share life with other believers who are trying to follow Jesus too. So maybe ask yourself today, am I choosing to walk in His light? Am I letting His grace shape who I'm becoming? And am I staying connected to the people who help me grow? When we do that, we don't just find our way. We become a small beacon of hope in a world that desperately needs it.

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We praise Him for who He is. Worship lives here, the House of Praise.

0: Hey, you know, God doesn't just bring people into your life by chance. He handpicks those who will strengthen your walk, ignite your passion, and stand beside you in every season. So trust his perfect plan to bind their hearts to yours, leading you deeper into his purpose. Let those bonds fuel your faith and radiate his love through you. So pause today, reflect, who has God placed in your path?
1: Stay in a spirit of worship. The House of Praise.

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1: Praise the Lord, oh my soul.
0: God is holy, God is good, and God is here. The House of Praise.

Hey, Joshua 1:9 says, "Have I not commanded you, be strong and courageous? Do not be afraid. Do not be discouraged. For the Lord your God will be with you wherever you go." You know, in moments of uncertainty, draw strength from the assurance that God is with you. Be courageous, for his presence goes before you, guiding your steps. Trust in his commands today. Find confidence in your journey ahead.

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1: For your Tuesday, the high 84. Mostly clear for Tuesday night, down to 61. And Wednesday's outlook, sunny, high of 87. Again, for your Tuesday, the high 84.
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4: You start to really reveal who you actually are in connecting with people emotionally and spiritually. Like, this is not, I'm not who I think you want me to be. This is who I actually am. Mm. And learning to just become more authentic and vulnerable in a relationship.
1: Well, which season of relationship are you in? Is it spring or summer or fall or perhaps maybe a little more like winter? We're talking today with Counselor Deborah Falada on Focus on the Family with Jim Daly about ways that we can navigate every season of our relationships. Thanks for joining us. I'm John Fuller.
5: You know, I'm excited about today's program, John, because it really will illuminate where couples are at. I remember Gene and I, man, when we were first dating, we started to do our premarital counseling. We were on the cloud. I mean, I couldn't breathe without being around Gene, right? I lived in San Diego at the time. I remember driving her dinner to Orange County, 90 minutes each way. She worked at a vet clinic, and I knew she liked this Thai meal at this Thai restaurant, and I'd go get it and bring it to her, and then just sit there and eat with her during her break, and then drive 90 minutes back to San Diego. Wow. That was the best time of my life. And, you know, you just want to maintain that. It's hard to maintain that attitude because of that infatuation. But I think today, We're going to help you with staying engaged, hopefully, and kind of enjoying the warmth of those seasons of relationship, spring and summer. It's a great place to live, but all of them have things we can learn from.
1: Yeah, they're part of the human experience, and I'm so glad Deborah Falada is here. She's a listener and viewer favorite, and she's a wife, mom of four, married to John, and a licensed professional counselor. We're talking about some of the concepts in her newest book, Relationship Skills, The Four Seasons That Will Make or Break Your Love Life. Mm-hmm. And we've got details about Deborah and this resource on our website.
5: Deborah, welcome back. So good to have you here.
4: Always good to be with you.
5: You know, let me paint a picture from the research that we've read. Greg Smalley, who runs our marriage area, he and his wife, Erin, they are aware of research, which you are too probably, that 24% of couples in the church are in a marital crisis. There's some conflict that is putting them in a bad place. That's a quarter of the couples. Mm. And on the one hand, I appreciate that vulnerability that they answered the survey that way. It should also be a wake-up call for pastors and the rest of us in the church that, A, if we're in that place, we need to get help. B, if others are in that place, we need to be talking about the difficulties in marriage and the idea that it's okay to hurt. We want to get to a better place because of our witness for Christ, right?
4: Right.
5: We should be showing the world that we can have happy, good, solid, joyful marriages.
4: Amen. Relationships are the great revealer, aren't they?
5: Mm.
4: They reveal what's going on inside of us, and they often reveal what God wants to heal. And I think when all of these things come up, including a point of marital crisis, it is an opportunity to go deeper with our healing.
5: What do you see in those couples that make it possible to get to a better place?
4: If I had to give you the number one word, it would be ownership.
5: Huh.
4: Owning my weaknesses, sins, struggles, owning what I bring to the table and starting to do it differently. Because when I'm just focused on the other person and what they're needing to do differently and what they're doing wrong, I stay stuck. But when I can own, God moves me forward. When I can find my role, I now have some sort of control and I can actually begin to do things differently.
5: That's really good. And that's what the book is about.
4: It's interesting because as I've been working with couples now for almost 2 decades, I have seen that just like in nature, as nature walks through these 4 particular seasons, so do we in relationships. We walk through spring, summer, fall, and winter. Each season has a purpose. Each season comes with its own obstacles and its own opportunities. And if we lean in and learn from these seasons, we can actually become better as individuals and have healthier relationships as well.
5: Yeah. Let's describe them. Spring, summer, fall, and winter. Give us the definition.
4: Brief overview. The season of spring is the season of growth. It's a season of new beginnings. It's a season of attraction and connection. And you see life through a rose-colored lens, right? You know what it's like to have the flowers blooming and blossoming. Then we move into the season of summer where things get hot. Summer is the season of intimacy and deeper connection emotionally, spiritually, physically. But you can also get stuck in the heat of summer if you're not careful. You can get burned by summer. We move into the season of fall, which is the season of conflict and communication. Fall is where your true colors start to shine through, you know, and you start really seeing that person for who they are. But that can come with conflict. And then we move into the season of winter, which I always say is the season of turning inward. It's a season of hibernation. But not only that, winter, I have learned, is also a season of disinfecting. God uses winter to disinfect the ground and get it ready for the season of spring. So even when you're in a season of winter that feels cool, that feels apathetic, that feels frozen, there is hope that spring can come again.
5: Boy, that's such a good analogy. Man, it just fits. I think when we get to heaven, one of the things, if we know in full, like Paul writes, rather than looking through the glass dimly, I think it's going to be the cycles that God put into the universe.
4: That we
5: all
4: didn't
5: of it.
4: Know about.
5: Yeah, that we didn't know the importance of.
4: I agree.
5: And that's even where Paul writes about nature. When you look at nature, you can see God in nature. I think that rhythm that you've identified in relationship, just like the earth going around the sun.
4: Right.
5: There's something there that God wanted us to see and made it that plain.
4: Yes.
5: You can see it in yourself. Let's get into spring and we'll go through all of the seasons. But I think John and I share this commonality that when I met Jean and you met John, you two, you and Jean, did not have that like love at first sight, unlike John and I had looking at the two of you. What was going on there for you and John?
4: My first thought when I met my husband, before I knew he was going to be my husband, was he's really tall. And who wears long sleeve dress shirt with shorts?
5: Did you ever get an answer to that question? Because
4: no.
5: I'm with you.
4: but you know what he tells me now? He says, hey, I didn't try to trick you. I was never a fashionable guy.
5: Well, or he could have said it worked, didn't it?
4: It worked. It got you in the end.
5: It made you think about him.
4: But it's funny because, you know, you have this idea of what it's supposed to be like when you meet the person that you're going to marry, that there's going to be writing in the sky or God's going to just say, that's the one, and you're going to know. But even though John looked at me and thought, I think I'm going to marry this woman one day, and I looked at him and thought, what kind of fashion statement is that? We both had to navigate through the 4 seasons of the relationship. We both needed to see what was really here. And each season reveals what you need to know in order to know whether or not this person is going to actually be a good fit. So it doesn't really matter what you feel at the start of the relationship. What matters is what's revealed through the seasons of the relationship.
5: And it's so, so good. You mentioned in the book that attraction certainly is powerful. And I think many psychologists have listed how that works. You know, you see somebody you're attracted to, and then it goes to holding hands and so on and so forth until full emotional and physical intimacy, which is for the Christian community, that's where we want to see that in the context of marriage, right? Right. Not just one night flings, obviously. But that is how God has set up that attraction scale. And yeah, you can see it. It's very predictable to where psychologists, counselors, you know the path and the pattern that usually happens. In that context, you said you and John described your own rose-tinted glasses when it came to your premarital counseling. What did that look like?
4: Yeah. You know, when we first got engaged, and I will note that as we went through these seasons, my attraction toward him grew. You know, there's different levels of attraction and physical attraction, emotional, spiritual attraction, all these things start to grow to the height of the point where we were engaged. And I remember going through premarital work and doing this assessment with our counselor. And he looked at me and he's like, Deborah, you rated everything off the charts. Like, this guy has no flaw. Like, you really are seeing this relationship through a rose-colored lens. And I was. Mm. The reality of the hardships of a relationship had not yet hit. I was in full-blown spring, seeing everything through that lens of growth and attraction and blossoming and blooming. But reality is, spring is just one season of a relationship. It's just one fraction of the relationship. And all of the other seasons actually add depth and meaning to the relationship. And we hadn't gone through those quite yet.
5: Yeah, it's such a great framework to understand human relationship. And it's just a good way to look at it. And it gives you insight into perhaps where you're at and right, where you want to move from there to a better place, or stay where you're at if you're in that spring, summer area. Healthy give and take in relationships is essential. It's a learned skill set, I think. I don't know that we come into marriage with that ability. We probably have a modicum of it, and then we get better, hopefully.
4: Yeah.
5: And I think the fallout, like Our Hope Restored, which is where couples are struggling significantly, and that's okay. Come as you are, just don't stay that way.
4: Exactly.
5: And that's where we can do so much work to help couples get to a better place. I know that's what you do in your counseling. But you illustrate this beautifully with your experience of gardening.
4: Yes.
5: So what's going on there?
4: I'm a plant killer, unfortunately.
5: I am too.
4: I have not really mastered it yet. It's funny because typically I forget to water my plants. I just forget, they move on with life, and then they die because they did not get enough water. So John got me these succulents, and he's like, listen, Deb, you hardly have to water these. It'll be fine.
5: It's called a cactus.
4: It'll be fine. Just once a week, put a couple drops in. But I forgot if I did or if I hadn't, and what I ended up doing was overwatering the plant, and then they also died. So as I'm going through this planting and the analogies are flowing in my mind, I realize that relationships are like a plant. You can kill a plant by giving it too little water, but you can also kill a plant by giving it too much water. Mm. And I think that's something we don't talk about enough in relationships. When you're doing above and beyond in your relationships, because you're accustomed to giving too much, making excuses for the other person, enabling unhealthy behaviors. So just like in nature, we've got to learn that healthy balance of give and take in order for the relationship to grow as strong as it possibly can.
5: Regardless of what season a marriage is in, it's critical for us to identify those unhealthy patterns. I think you list a number of unhealthy patterns that I think for the Christian, we might see some spiritual benefit in there, that we think this is the right spiritual tone to be giving, to be right, caring, to be concerned, but there's an unhealthy edge to that. Describe
4: exactly.
5: It.
4: You know, one of the personality types I talk about of people who give too much is the rescuer. You know, maybe the rescuer, deep down, they believe that their goal, their role is to fix this person, to make them better, to rescue them from their sin and struggles. And some of the reason you become a rescuer is because maybe you come from a family where you were put in that position of rescuing.
5: You learned to be.
4: You learned to fix the problems. You learned to bring peace to the chaos because you had to. And interestingly enough, when we come to Jesus, that leaning does not go away. Those coping skills that served us in one season sabotage us in another season if we don't face them and address them and bring them into alignment with who God wants us to be. God doesn't want us to be the rescuer because he is the ultimate rescuer. He is the savior, not us. And so we don't want to bring that mindset into relationships because our relationships will quickly become unbalanced if we come in as the rescuer.
5: Yeah.
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5: So under that category, those who give too much, it even sounds funny because it feels like the Christian life is about giving, always giving. But you mentioned the rescuer. You also have the pleaser and the insecure. Describe those two.
4: Yeah, people pleasers. You know, when our goal is to please man more than it is to please God, and we get in a role where we're so focused on the needs of everybody else, but we neglect our own. And then the insecure are those who are looking for their value and worth to come from relationships. So they don't want to rock the boat. They don't want to upset you. They don't want to even speak truth sometimes because they want to feel loved and liked by you. Those are personality types that can quickly bring a lack of balance to a healthy relationship.
5: The pleaser skill one is pretty pervasive. I mean, I can tend to do that too. I want to be liked. I think most human beings want to be liked. And then the question is, where do we get unhealthy with that attribute?
4: Yeah.
5: And then at the core of it with the pleaser, what am I gleaning from it versus my motive, my good motive for doing it? Like, it makes me feel better.
4: Exactly.
5: To please you.
4: This is where it gets unhealthy, is that motive part where my goal isn't to actually serve you. My goal is to get you to like me. So I'm going to do whatever it takes for you to like me because I need you to like me to feel valuable about myself.
5: Yeah, which at its core is manipulative, but we wouldn't even necessarily know that.
4: You're right. At its core, it's actually selfish.
5: Yeah.
4: It's like, I'm doing this so that I can get something from you rather than my goal is to please God. Because if my goal is to please God, sometimes I'm not going to be able to please you at the same time. I'm going to have to tell you a truth that you might not like. But God is the measuring stick, not your approval of me.
5: Yeah. In that insecure person, under the, again, that category of people who give too much.
4: Yeah.
5: I would think with social media, that is at its all-time high, that insecurity. I think young people feel that. There's a lack of understanding identity. You know, who am I?
4: Yeah.
5: And that insecurity that is driven by all the social media, that I don't look as good as that person.
4: Right.
5: I'm not as well educated as that person. Whatever social media is portraying as the standard, it's kind of like the old days of airbrush.
4: Yeah.
5: I can't be that person in the magazine.
4: Right. And sadly, in relationships, you will live up or down to the level that you believe you deserve. Mm. And if you don't believe you deserve anything because you're not walking in your identity in Christ, you're going to settle for a low-level relationship, an unhealthy relationship. Whereas if you believe God made me for healthy relationships, I am his heir, you're going to expect and require different standards in your relationship. So this is why our identity really does shape the type of person we engage with and how we engage with the people that we're in relationship with.
5: And I think that idea of knowing your identity in Christ is becoming so critical for everybody.
4: Yeah.
5: But man, especially young people, because I think if there's an assignment for the parents, that's like job one. Help your child, teen, 20-something, understand their identity in Christ, because that's the foundation in which these antidotes occur against these things that we face, right?
4: Absolutely. You attract people on your level of health, on your level of worth, on your level of value. And so if you think about it that way, we're magnetic to certain people. And when we go out into the world not feeling good about ourselves, not having confidence in who God has made us to be, we're going to attract people on that level as well. So this is why it's important as parents for us to instill that true identity in our kids, not because of what they do, but because of who they are.
5: Let's hit those others, those that give too little, because again, this is really the out of balance human experience. So you've mentioned too much.
4: Yep.
5: Now too little, the cynic, the wounded, the empty.
4: Yeah.
5: Describe each of those.
4: We'll start with the empty, because I think a lot of people can relate to that. People who are feeling on E. They've got nothing left.
5: No fuel.
4: Life has taken it out of them. They're stressed. They're maxed out. They have few boundaries. And then when they come home, they feel like they've got nothing left to give, you know? And I think that is a lot of people today where they give their leftovers to their relationships, not because they want to, but because they're truly not filling up in the proper ways. And so when you go into a relationship and you're on empty, you're going to make a bad partner because you've got nothing left to give in your relationship.
5: Well, talk about that in the context of marriage.
4: Yeah.
5: You know, that you're giving everything outside the walls of your home and then you have nothing inside.
4: Right. And God calls us to be filled. God calls us to live abundantly. Jesus modeled to us boundaries and protecting what matters, staying filled and fueled in many different ways, and practicing soul care so that when we walk home, when we're home in our with our family and our marriage, which is our primary ministry, that we have something to give in a significant way.
5: Let's hit the cynic.
4: Yeah.
5: Oh, I love this person.
4: The cynic is the type of person who has been hurt in relationships. They don't really trust you. You know, they either don't trust you because you haven't proven yourself. They don't know you. Or they don't trust you because they know you and you haven't proven yourself. You know, no matter who you are, they're not going to trust you. And usually it's people who have been hurt in the past. And so they sort of put this wall up in relationships.
5: For protection.
4: Like, for protection. It's like, I don't know, you might hurt me. I'm not sure if I can fully trust you because I've been hurt in the past. So I'm going to keep you at a distance and I'm not going to give as much as I could.
5: And finally, that third one, the wounded.
4: The wounded is the person that's been hurt. We know somebody who carries triggers and wounds that they haven't healed. And so they stay away from relationships so that those wounds don't get pressed upon. They don't want to feel pain. And so they avoid the intimacy that comes with a relationship. They avoid the vulnerability and they kind of seem withdrawn in a relationship. And so when you think about those personality types, you realize that you can give too much and destroy a relationship. And you can give too little and destroy a relationship.
5: Yeah, that does seem to be a theme scripturally that the Lord, you know, even that, I think it's in Proverbs where don't give me too much that I forget you, Lord, and don't give me too little that I have to go beg and steal.
4: Hmm.
5: And I you can apply that emotionally too.
4: Absolutely.
5: It's that same thing where you're just out of balance.
4: Yeah.
5: And I think that's the thing I've learned about the Christian faith is the Lord wants you to laugh. He wants you to have fun. This is your gift of life. We get one shot to live a life. And hopefully you can do that in the best of ways that we're not out of balance.
4: Right.
5: And that we can end this life in our last days healthy in Christ, right?
4: Yeah. So the season of spring is really about taking that assessment. Where do I need to give a little bit more? Where do I need to pull back little bit? Where do I need to ask for my needs to be met? And bringing our relationship back into alignment.
5: Right at the end here, let's make sure we get summer covered, and then we'll come back next time for fall and winter.
4: Yes.
5: But summer sounds like a great place to be.
4: Summer is the season where things get hot. It's the season of intimacy, emotional intimacy, spiritual intimacy, physical intimacy, and learning to make the most of each season. The beautiful thing about this book, Relationship Skills, is it applies to married couples, but it also applies to those who are in the dating world.
5: Sure.
4: And kind of helps you unpack it no matter what stage you are in your relationship.
5: And again, these seasons, as you've mentioned in the book, they don't run like with the seasons of the earth. You're going through some of these rapidly. You're coming back to those times. It helps you put a context to what you're feeling.
4: Exactly. Right? It helps you have an awareness. It helps you know what to look for. It helps you identify some of the opportunities for growth that come in different stages of the relationship.
5: Now, with respect to summer, you mentioned in the book a funny analogy with your sports jerseys.
4: Yeah. Now,
5: how do you connect summer, the heat of the moment, relationally with sports jerseys?
4: Well, sometimes you become who you think you're supposed to be in relationships. And I was going through my old jerseys and I remember
5: I'm impressed you had old jerseys.
4: I know. I passed them all down to Eli, my son. And it's funny because I look back at that season and I thought, was that who I actually was, or was that who I thought I needed to be liked, to be desired, to be wanted in that season? Because I'm so far removed from that today. And I think oftentimes we become who we think people want us to be rather than who we actually are, rather than who God made us to be. And in the season of summer,

0: experience. It's how we've learned to show up in the world or not learn to show up in the world. And if you think about how little boys in the 40s, 50s, and 60s grew up, there wasn't much conditioning toward emotional connection, emotional awareness. And so we do have a generation of men who are disconnected from some of those things and having to learn some of these relationship skills. Emotional connection is like a spider's web. With each string, you're building an attachment to the person in front of you. And I think that's an important way to think about it in marriage. It's with every conversation, with every interaction where I'm choosing to go a little bit deeper, share a feeling, share an experience, I am connecting, I'm building a web of emotional connection, which strengthens the relationship as a whole. But that's a skill set that many people have not learned how to do.
1: Yeah, that is so good. And again, it gives a great context to understand this. It makes it easier to kind of understand where you're at. Take that self-assessment. Where am I? Summer, spring, fall, winter. We're going to talk more next time about those, but especially fall and winter. But thanks for being with us. This has flown by the time, but let's come back and keep it going. Can we do that?
0: Sounds good.
1: And let me turn to the listener. If Deborah's book, Relationship Skills, The Four Seasons That Will Make or Break Your Love Life, would be a help to you, get a hold of us. I mean, we'll get it out to you. If you can make a gift of any amount, we'll send it to you at $5. That will barely cover the postage. But we'll get it out to you as our way of saying thank you for being in the ministry together. If you could do more, obviously we can reach more people. But no relationship should stay the same forever. We're growing. We have these seasons in our relationships that we need to be mindful of. So contact us. Last year alone, 500,000 marriages were strengthened through the Focus on the Family resources. I'm really proud of that.
2: Yeah, so reach out today. 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
4: For your Tuesday, the high 84, mostly clear for Tuesday night, down to 61, and Wednesday's outlook sunny, high of 87. Again, for your Tuesday, the high 84.
6: Grace. The book of Job teaches about grace. When he blesses Job, he doesn't bless a perfect man, he blesses an imperfect man. If he were perfect, he wouldn't be repenting.
7: When are we going to get it? 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
8: Sometimes God never answers our hardest question, and somehow, even in the uncertainty, we find that's enough. Job spent crisis after crisis asking why. And when God finally spoke, he didn't explain. God didn't defend himself. He simply revealed who he is. And somehow, that changed everything for Job. Today, on Insight for Living, Chuck Swindoll brings our study of Job to a close and shows us how a man who lost everything came to trust the God who gives no easy answers. Chuck titled his message, What Job Teaches Us About Our God.

0: Job is set through God's lecture, which began in chapter 38 and 39, went into chapter 40, chapter 41, and he never answers the question. He escorts Job around the universe and introduces him to several of the animals of the field and the birds of the air, but he doesn't answer Job's questions. And remarkably, at the end of the book, Job is submitting to this God, this heavenly Father who permitted, even allowed, all of these things to occur. And yet he submits. Surely he knows some things of God that we need to know as well, without having all of our questions answered. Verse 1, chapter 42. Then Job answered the Lord and said, I know that you can do all things. Number one in a list of seven, there is nothing God cannot do. Having heard and having realized the limitless power of his infinite God, Job puts his observation and realization into the simplest of terms: you can do all things. There is nothing God cannot do. There's a second, and I find it at the end of verse 2, no purpose of yours can be thwarted. It is impossible to restrain or nullify God's purposes. God's intentions can neither be altered nor disrupted. What he purposes will transpire without delay, without hindrance, and without failure. Which brings us to a third. God's plans are beyond our understanding and too deep to explain. God's plans are beyond our understanding and too deep to explain. See how Job puts it in verse 3? I have declared that which I did not understand, things too wonderful for me, which I did not know. That took some humility to say that. Hear now, and I will speak. I will ask you. If you ask me to give you the core message of the book of Job, I'd give you chapter 42 and verse 3. Coming to an understanding that God's plans are beyond our understanding and too deep to explain. Number 4. Only through God's instruction are we able to humble ourselves and rest. Only through God's instruction are we able to humble ourselves and rest. Where do I get that? Into verse 4, down through verse 6. I will ask you and you instruct me. Oh God, I will ask you. You reveal to me whatever it is I need to know about yourself and about these circumstances. I have heard of you with the hearing of the ear. Now my eye sees you. Therefore, I've got an argument. No, therefore, I retract and repent, and there's no force. He says, you instruct me, and as a result of your instruction, I will willingly submit and accept it. Remember my comment about repentance? Contrite heart makes no demands and has no expectations. Makes no demands and has no expectations. Job has no demands and makes and has no expectations. Now then, number 5. When the day of reckoning arrives, God is always fair. When the day of reckoning arrives, God is always fair. Remember my comment earlier when we looked at this thought, all God's accounts are not settled at the end of the month? It applies here. Patiently and with great long suffering, God has been listening and taking note of who is saying what. Not one idle word slips by his attention. He knows who spoke what. He knows where error started and stopped. He knows who spoke truth and why. He deals with wrongdoers at the time of his final accounting, and it's in his timetable. He blesses the one who has walked with him in his timetable. He forgives those who bring their offerings and offer them fully and sincerely, and he restores Job, who prayed for his friends and prayed for them greatly with an open heart. Put in the margin of your Bible, Hebrews 6:10, God is not unjust to forget. Eugene Peterson in The Message renders that God doesn't miss anything. Hebrews 6:10. Now, some of you have been terribly abused. You have been victims of the worst kind of mistreatment. You have been taken advantage of. You have, whether young or middle age, whatever the age, you have been treated unfairly. Every person in this room has that in common. So have I. Every one of us could give stories of abuse and neglect and misrepresentation and unfair treatment. God does not forget. He just doesn't march to our timetable. I mean, I wanted God to zap Eliphaz at the moment he said that stupid thing to Job. He's waded through all of these speeches and now finally says, Eliphaz, Bildad, Zophar, you're out to lunch. Or, you know, that's kind of a Swindoll paraphrase. He tells them they're wrong. You didn't speak correctly of me as my servant Job. Job hadn't heard until now that he's spoken correctly. See how it appears in verse 7? After the Lord had spoken these words to Job, the Lord said to Eliphaz the Temanite, my wrath is kindled against you and against your two friends because you've not spoken of me what is right as my servant. God heard. He heard. He didn't say anything at the time, but he heard it. He is not unjust to forget one idle word. He did not overlook one wrong act committed against you. He knows his plan. His plan is unfolding. It's not a mistaken plan. It's not a frustrated plan where God sits on the edge of heaven biting his nails, wondering what he's going to do with that wrong individual. He knows exactly what he's going to do, but he's going to do it at his time. Job sees that now. So Job, rather than looking at his friends saying, see there, I told you it was wrong, he doesn't do that. There's none of that in Job's heart. That's why when God says, I'm going to have Job pray for you, Job says, Heavenly Father, and he begins his prayer for his friends. Friends who wronged him, who added to his suffering. How could he do that? He realizes that the day of reckoning has come. He submitted to that. Now, therefore, he says, take 7 bulls and rams, and my servant Job will offer up a burnt offering. And that's exactly what Job does. Job prays for his friends. God doesn't miss anything. Number 6, it's getting better. No one can be compared to God when it comes to blessings. Verses 11 to 15. Well, let's put 10 in there with it. 10 through 15. No one can be compared to God when it comes to blessing. The Lord restored the fortunes, verse 10 of Job, when he prayed for his friends. The Lord increased all that Job had twofold. Had his brothers and sisters and his family come back, at a family reunion, we looked at this. They all gave him money. Verse 12, the Lord blessed the latter days of Job more than his beginning. 13, he had 7 sons and 3 daughters. He names them. And the blessing falls even on the daughters as well, I'm sure, as the sons. No one can be compared to God when it comes to blessings. Did you miss the words? The end of verse 9, mark it. The Lord accepted. Beginning of verse 10, the Lord restored. End of verse 10, the Lord increased. Beginning of verse 12, the Lord blessed. Those are words of grace. Accepted. Restored. Increased, blessed. Now let me warn you of something. Because you're conditioned, as I have been for so many years of my life, you're conditioned in this cynical world because of the fallout of our cynical society. You and I are programmed to think it's cool to rush by words like this and to hurry on to the words that are negative. Heavy trials, mold in your house, fractured families, high rate of divorce, economic woes, the homeless, the broken hearts, the brutal crimes, the drug abuse, the disasters, the premature deaths, the loss of jobs, on and on. That's what makes the evening news. They never say, now tomorrow night we'll have just good news. They say, tomorrow night, you think this was bad, tomorrow we have an expose. And you go, what channel? What time is that coming on? And the expose ends with, you think this expose was bad? Wait till we show you that expose. You will not, that's tomorrow night. Now you watch in tomorrow night. I mean, even the weatherman says partly cloudy. Never says mainly sunny. It's partly cloudy. It may rain. Never says it probably won't. And furthermore, he's wrong. And by the way, who does God bless? Job. Job. Chapter 3, he cursed the day he was born. Chapter 3, he resented the fact he didn't die when he was placed on his mother's breast. Chapter 3, at the end, he says, I am not at peace. I am not restful. In other words, I resent what has happened. That's Job, who is wonderfully blessed at the end of the book. Why? Grace, grace, grace, grace, grace, grace, grace, grace. We don't get it. We don't get it. You work hard, you get a promotion. You work harder, you get a bigger promotion. You work super hard, you run the company. Then you can take advantage of people who work and work hard and work super hard. That's the way the society thinks. Grace comes along and says, you're sick today, I'm going to bless you mightily. You're not doing too well, I'm going to bless you greatly. You blew it, I'm still going to bless you, because grace doesn't wait for works to catch up. I preached that sermon last week and poured myself into that one like I poured myself into this one. And you might think, boy, he must live a fabulous life. Well, let me just tell you, before you go that way, I went to grocery store yesterday, and one of our things on the list was eggs. I wanted to get them in the cart and get them home before Ken Cooper caught me buying eggs, and so I quickly put them in the bag, and I got home, and I got bags of groceries. You know, why do you carry all of them? And you get the door, you go, you know, to get the door, you shoving the door open, and you walk in, and boom! Guess what bag drops? Right! So I go, oh my. And I reach down and I get, Cynthia's in the other room working and doesn't know any about this, and I'm at the counter and I'm feeling sorry for myself. I'm doing all of this and I'm getting the eggs, and I lift the little tray that holds the eggs in the refrigerator out. I think there's no eggs. And so there's one in there, and I, boom! So there's now egg on the floor. And so I get down and clean that up, and I'm thinking, well, it's good. I look in the box, and I think, well, it didn't break any, so I lift an egg out, and not only had it broken, boom, it comes down all over me, and I totally lost it. At that moment, I lost it, totally. You could have heard me three doors away. And my wife walks in and says, is there something wrong? Or can I help? No! I've got it! So I'm down cleaning it up. You know what? I didn't deserve to live through the night. But you know what? I woke up this morning wonderfully blessed. Grace, grace, grace, grace, grace. The book of Job teaches us about grace. When he blesses Job, he doesn't bless a perfect man, he blesses an imperfect man. If he were perfect, he wouldn't be repenting. If he said the right thing, he wouldn't be retracting. When are we going to get it? You don't have to earn it. You don't have to work real hard and hold your breath for 5 minutes and go straight home. You don't have to, you know, give a dollar to every homeless person. And you don't have to just have your heart broken over every sad story. Sometimes you just be downright selfish, and he still blesses. We wouldn't. We say, you do that again. You sleep outside. You think Nebuchadnezzar had it bad. Wait till I deal with you. Why? Because we don't get grace. We don't get it. Job is beside himself. Whew, the boils are gone. Next thing he knows, there's a knock on his door, and there's a couple of guys who need work, and they know three other guys, and before you know, he's got his family there, and he's got the money, and he hires them, and he looks up, and the camels are coming back, and the donkeys, and they're all building his buildings, and the house is getting rebuilt, and his wife says to him one morning, "Hey, buddy, you and I are going to be parents." She does it 10 times. Stop, Lord, stop. It's enough. Number 7. After all this, Job lived 140 years and saw his sons and his grandsons, 4 generations. And then finally, he died. An old man and full of days. Isn't that great? Here we go. Only God can fill our final years with divine music that frees us to live above our circumstances. Only God can fill our final years with divine music that frees us to live above our circumstances. It frees us. Frees us. "When I have ceased to break my wings against the faultiness of things," wrote Sarah Teasdale, "and learned that compromises wait behind each hardly open gate, when I can look life in the eyes, grown calm and very coldly wise, life will have given me the truth and taken in exchange my youth." Job has truth. Job is freed. Freed from the prison of fears. Freed from the tiny cell of limited thinking and negative attitudes. He's freed from grudges. He's freed from a works theology. He's freed. He's free. Free at last. Praise God Almighty. He's free, and he lives to over 200 years of age. Kids, grandkids, great-grandkids, all around him. And he can hardly remember when he got the boils back so many years ago. That's music. It's music that only God can bring. Some struggling with dementia. Old age is not kind to the body. Some battling a loss of memory. Some physically unable to keep up. Feeling shelved when they were once engaged in life in the fast lane. And they live full of days. Only God can do that. Remember the film, The Shawshank Redemption? It's a great film that makes you think, lifts you beyond the prison cells of those men. Tim Robbins plays the part of Andy, and he's with the other prisoners struggling along with him. He carves chessmen from stone, you may remember, and petitions the state for books for the prison library and helps inmates get their high school diploma. These are just a few of the ways that he held on to his humanity. One other way cost him 2 weeks in solitary confinement, you may remember. He gains access to the prison's public address system and plays a record of great music for all the prison to hear for the first time. As the music streams through the washrooms and the prison yard, the inmates stop and stand transfixed. The actor Morgan Freeman, playing the part of Red, has been the narrator of the story, and he says this about that moment. "I have no idea to this day what those two Italian ladies were singing about." truth is, I don't want to know. Some things are best left unsaid. I like to think they were singing about something so beautiful it can't be expressed in words and makes your heart ache because of it. I tell you, those voices soared higher and farther than anybody in the great place dared to dream. It's like some beautiful bird flapped into Alexander's cage and made those walls dissolve away. And for the briefest of moments, Everlast Man in Shawshank felt free. That's what the music of God does for you when you end your life well. You're free at last. Let's bow together. Our journey with Job has come to an end, but our friendship will go on for a lifetime. Job dies an old man in full of years. He finally, truly came to know the living God. It wasn't in spite of his pain, it was because of it. The pain drove him, surrendered and silent before his God. And he trusted him, as I invite you to trust him, whatever may be the prison of your circumstances. Let God be God. Remind yourself faithfully and regularly you are one dependent soul, not in charge. Limited, sinful, needy. And remember the cross. That's where we first saw the light. And the burden rolled away. Come to him today. Listen to the music. Listen to the music. It's a love song that invites you in. Thank you, Father, for your faithful care. We even thank you for your mysterious ways. We entrust to you these lessons we've begun to learn. Thank you for our friend whom we've met in this book, for the things he has taught us, more importantly, what he has modeled. Thank you for your grace, which lifts us above our prison walls and gives us a song to sing and hope to cling to. Amen.
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7: For your Tuesday, the high 84. Mostly clear for Tuesday night, down to 61. And Wednesday's outlook, sunny, high of 87. Again, for your Tuesday, the high 84.

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1: The House of Praise

Well, parents, if you've got kids in sports, here's some things to remember for after the game. It's often easy, and I know from experience, I've had five kids, I can tell you, you want to critique the game. You want to talk about how they played, how they did. But, you know, some things to remember that I think are a little bit more important. I found these thoughts from Hall of Fame coach Tony Dungy, who's got even more kids than I do, so he knows what he's talking about. He says these are three important things you should be thinking about. First, talk to your kid about what part of the game was the most fun. It's a question you can ask them. And if they're not having fun, that's something you need to think about. Now, don't quit in the middle of the season. You got to confirm the commitment that you've made. But be on the lookout if they're really not having fun playing that sport. And if they are, make sure and encourage them. Also, make sure you know that you don't care how they did. You care how they did it. Think about their character and whether they did their best. Those are the things that you need to be focusing on more than the results. And finally, always make sure your child knows that you love watching them compete. It's not about the results. It's about just being there and watching them, hopefully, having fun competing. Sports can be a great thing for you and your family. Just keep the focus where it belongs.

0: Hope does not go to sleep just because it's dark outside. Hope lights a candle and stays up waiting for the rest of the story. Are you living in anticipation of God surprising you? Bob Goff says this is the place where God meets us with the power of the resurrection. It's in the dark places. He finds us in the places between the miracles. He will find you today.
1: Celebrating who he is all day long. The House of Praise.

your refuge of praise, reminding you of who God is and why He's worthy of it all. In the name of Jesus. Worship lives here, the House of Praise.

0: Cause you're good.
1: I want to share this thought from Craig Rochelle with you. 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I don't know what you're waiting on, but rest assured God hears the cries of your heart. 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He would rather have you cry out to him with your doubts than walk away from him with your pain. 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
3: For your Tuesday, the high 84, mostly clear for Tuesday night, down to 61, and Wednesday's outlook, sunny, high of 87. Again, for your Tuesday, the high 84.

0: Hey, real quick, the past was once the future that you were so concerned about. Deuteronomy 31:8, it is the Lord who goes before you. He will be with you. He will not leave you or forsake you. So do not fear or be dismayed. It's going to be okay.
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0: 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The House of Praise.

You know, it's not always easy to be joyful in every season, especially when life shifts or something hurts or we're carrying a loss. The Apostle Paul understood that. When he wrote his letter to the Philippians, he wasn't sitting on a beach. He was sitting in a Roman jail cell. And still, Paul tells them and us, rejoice. Not because everything feels good, but because God is still good. Paul goes on to say, instead of worrying, bring everything to God in prayer. Tell him what you need and do it with a thankful heart. And here's the promise. When we do that, God fills our hearts and minds with his peace. Peace that doesn't make sense in the middle of tough seasons. Think about what God's already given you. Forgiveness from your past, grace for today, his Spirit living in you to strengthen and guide you. Nothing can separate you from his love. That alone is a reason to rejoice. So today, take a moment to thank him. If joy feels tough, start small. Make a quick list of what God's done for you or who he's been to you, his goodness, his faithfulness, his love. As you keep practicing gratitude, you'll find your joy growing and your faith getting stronger, even in the hard seasons.

0: 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Well, here's the thing. When you're convinced that the reward for obeying God is greater than the pleasure of yielding to temptation, you can help yourself.
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The House of Praise.

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0: You were made to worship. 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
0: Worship lives here. The House of Praise.

Can't help but worship with that one. CeCe Winans in the goodness of God. Worship lives here on the House of Praise. Hey there, I'm Chandler, filling in for Tony this morning. So glad you could spend part of your day right here. And we've got a lot of great worship this hour. And hope you can stick around for it. Here's Torin Wells.

From your morning commute to your evening rest, we keep the focus on the one who never fails. Worship lives here, the House of Praise.

Cody Carnes and Take You at Your Word. It's on the House of Praise. Hey, good morning. My name's Chandler. Did you know once you're married that 33% of your marriage is your spouse texting you, asking you, hey, what was that code that was just sent to your phone?

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1: For your Tuesday, the high 84, mostly clear for Tuesday night, down to 61, and Wednesday's outlook, sunny, high of 87. Again, for your Tuesday, the high 84.
2: Hey, good morning. It's the House of Praise. I'm Chandler, and I've got your Saturday plans. We'll talk about that in two songs right here.
3: I

There's John Reddick on the House of Praise. Good morning. I'm Chandler. And this Saturday, we would love to see you at our Ponca City Studios for Faith Family Fall Fest. 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But we want to see you there this Saturday. Here's Chris Tomlin right now on the House of Praise.

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0: Phil Wickham, Crowder, It Really Is Amazing Grace, right here on the House of Praise. Good morning, I'm Chandler, and for Tony today, mid-80s across Oklahoma and Kansas. I'll take it. I'll be honest, I'm loving fall so far. 10 out of 10 would recommend.
1: I had

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1: You guys always
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0: Josh Wilson, How Loved You Are. It's his new one on the House of Praise. Good morning, I'm Chandler. Hey, you never want to be the last person to find out about an amazing concert, and you don't have to be. Matter of fact, you could be the first to find out about upcoming concerts when you text the word concert to 71848. You do that right now, and we'll send you the latest details on upcoming concerts, new concerts. Do it now. 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
3: And now, your local forecast for northern Oklahoma and southern Kansas on the House of Praise.
4: For your Tuesday, the high 84, mostly clear for Tuesday night, down to 61, and Wednesday's outlook, sunny, high of 87. Again, for your Tuesday, the high 84.

The House of Praise is where worship never stops. A place where every lyric lifts your heart toward heaven. Every time I call your name. 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The House of Praise.

Passion, Christian Stanfill. It's a big song for them right now. Just that good. On the House of Praise. Hey there, I'm Chandler. My wife and I, we were doing a little traveling over the weekend, and we were driving along a highway, and a fox came out and started running across the road. And my wife, she's like, oh, no, don't hit the fox. And she was talking about how cute the fox was. She was like, can we pull over and take the fox home? And I was like, you can't take a fox home. He looks all cute and cuddly. Don't get me wrong. He was adorable, but I don't think he's going to like that.

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1: For your Tuesday, the high 84, mostly clear for Tuesday night, down to 61, and Wednesday's outlook sunny, high of 87. Again, for your Tuesday, the high 84.
2: The House of Praise, good morning, I'm Chandler. Just after 8 o'clock, and sometimes you need that little extra oomph when the coffee isn't doing it, and I think we've got that extra oomph coming up for you this hour.
3: I'm losing.

Lauren Daigle and Let It Be, a hallelujah on the House of Praise. Good morning, I'm Chandler. It's officially fall, but it's also officially crockpot season, which is the season of just throwing a bunch of things into a crockpot and hoping for the best.

holy, faithful, good. We praise him for who he is. Worship lives here, the House of Praise.

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1: Praise the Lord, oh my soul.
0: God is holy, God is good, and God is here. The House of Praise.

0: Chris Tomlin, indescribable on the House of Praise. Good morning, I'm Chandler. You know, a lot of times in life, I try to go the extra mile. And most of the time, that's because I missed the last exit.
1: We move into the season of fall, which is the season of conflict and communication.
2: What season is it for your marriage? 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
1: 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So even when you're in a season of winter that feels cool, that feels apathetic, that feels frozen, there is hope that spring can come again.
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4: For your Tuesday, the high 84. Mostly clear for Tuesday night, down to 61. And Wednesday's outlook, sunny, high of 87. Again, for your Tuesday, the high 84.

Phil Wickham and Homesick for Heaven on the House of Praise. Good morning. I'm Chandler in for Tony today. You know, life is full of seasons. Good seasons, bad seasons. And, you know, what I found out is that, you know, my bad seasons, they're not so fun. Duh, right? But God uses those seasons. And I found so much growth in those seasons. Going through it, I wasn't thinking that. I wasn't thinking, thank you, God, for this. But after the fact, every time I can look back and I can go, wow, God, you taught me this. You taught me that. I wouldn't have learned this without that tough season. So right now, if you are in the midst of a season that is just tearing you apart, and a season that is just rough and full of anxiety, maybe full of pain, maybe full of unknowns, just know God never wastes pain, and He never wastes a hard season.

0: not just worship on Sunday, it's worship every day. 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A house of praise.
1: Let's go.

0: John Reddick and Holding On right here on the House of Praise. Good morning. I'm Chandler. So glad you're listening. Hey, maybe it's been a crazy morning so far. If your mind's already racing through everything you have to do today, take a breath. Let's do that together. You don't have to figure it all out on your own. God is right there with you. Ask Him for help on whatever it is ahead for your Tuesday. Here's Megan Woods and I Believe You on the House of Praise.
1: I'd be lying if I said that I'm okay.

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3: When prayer becomes that major issue, when it becomes the priority time, the most important event, and God becomes the most important person in your life, and your relationship to Jesus Christ becomes the most important relationship, and when you begin to major on that, something happens to every single facet of our life. 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
3: I believe if you and I had asked the Lord Jesus Christ what is the priority in His given day, on any given day, here's what He would say. It's the time I spend with my Father. You recall the scripture says that He was up early in the morning out alone with the Father praying. Then in the evening He was alone with the Father praying. He said, I only do those things that please the Father. I only do those things I see the Father doing. I take no initiative of my own. Jesus Christ was in continuous fellowship with His Father, but that wasn't just because He was God, but simply because He took time to be alone with His Heavenly Father. Well, I want you to turn, if you will, to Colossians chapter 4. And here Paul gives us an admonition. And I believe in this passage, he really deals with about every facet we need to deal with when it comes to praying. We'll deal with one primary part of it. In Colossians chapter 4, verse 2, he says, devote yourselves to prayer, keeping alert in it with an attitude of thanksgiving, praying at the same time for us as well, that God may open up to us a door for the word so that we may speak forth the mystery of Christ, for which I also have been imprisoned, in order that I may make it clear in the way I ought to speak. Now, I want to talk about something very practical for a moment about our prayer life, because if I'm going to devote myself to prayer, it won't be just haphazard praying down the expressway on my way to work or sitting at the table or having a blessing and so forth. But you see, a lot of people have lots of problems and heartaches in life, and they don't realize God would either eliminate or sustain them through those if they've just spent enough time talking with Him and letting Him give them wisdom as to how to respond to these things. If you're going to have a prayer life that really makes a difference, that's going to have any impact, have an impact on your life, the lives of other people, there are four things I believe are essential. Number one, and that is to set a definite time. If you don't, you won't develop.

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6: For your Tuesday, the high 84, mostly clear for Tuesday night, down to 61, and Wednesday's outlook, sunny, high of 87. Again, for your Tuesday, the high 84.

0: God.
1: That was Phil Wickham on the House of Praise. I'm Andy.
2: The number of the day is...
1: The average woman buys 240 of these in her lifetime. They are books. And I'm wondering, what is a book besides the Bible? Of course, that's number one. That's just changed the way you looked at life or that you've lived. For me, it's John Piper's book, Desiring God, and realizing that God is not this angry God that doesn't want me to have fun.

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0: Cochran and Company on the House of Praise. I'm Andy.
1: Christy, what's your favorite book?
2: Surprise Me, God.
1: That's a great one, and I talk about that on the show. The idea behind that book, Tara Esau said, what if we just pray that simple prayer? Surprise me, God, and see what happens.
2: But what was fascinating for me was how God would put me in places of perhaps a ministry or ways I could uplift somebody or a place that I might be needed that I would not otherwise expect. And so the whole surprise me, God, when I actually did that for months, brought to me new light of recognizing where we can also be a beacon of the Lord. Even the little somethings are so important in how we can make a difference.

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Let your day be drenched in worship. Worship lives here, the House of Praise.

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I'm Andy. 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

your refuge of praise, reminding you of who God is and why He's worthy of it all. In the name of Jesus. Worship lives here, the House of Praise.

0: perfectly.
1: It's Micah Tyler on the House of Praise. Hey, I'm Andy. Thanks for sharing your favorite books and the ones that are worth passing down.
2: I have so many wonderful memories of books with my children who are now adults, but one of my favorites is reading Christian romance books with my daughter when she was 13 or 14. We'd lock ourselves in her bedroom, stay in her pajamas on a whole weekend, read an entire book, and in the process, just really have some amazing conversations and great timing about romance and such.
1: I love that because as a teenage girl, there's so many bad influences of what the world says love is.
2: Exactly. So just because they're old enough to read on their own, don't forget to read to them as they get older. Word.

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1: 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And we want to say thank you so much to Emmanuel Riviera.
2: You know, when you don't have somebody kind of giving you hope and direction, you tend to choose the wrong things. And sometimes it's because you are surrounded by the wrong people, right? And that's what we want to provide for the kids, is a lot of stepping ladders around them where they can climb up in life. And that's what the Come Up stands for. It actually stands for commit, oblige myself, especially under pressure, because that's typically when we make our mistakes. And mixed martial arts is exactly what we do. And I want to say, this is more than mixed martial arts. We teach these kids, you know, our main goal is to create leaders that are good citizens, that make good choices, that are kind, that lead other people. Check out our website. You can check out thecomeupkids.com, and you have maybe a kid that wants to get that help, or maybe you're just a person that wants to help us make more of an impact. Either way, let's talk, let's partner up, let's figure something out so we can really bring this impact to as many locations as possible.
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3: For your Tuesday, the high 84. Mostly clear for Tuesday night, down to 61. And Wednesday's outlook, sunny, high of 87. Again, for your Tuesday, the high 84.

0: Welcome to a place where worship lives in every song. It's the House of Praise. I'm Andy.
1: I hope this story makes you smile today.
0: Steph loved adventure, control, and family life. But one day when she was kayaking, she had a violent flip in the river, which left her with post-concussion syndrome, memory loss, and a personality shift so severe that she didn't even recognize her husband or her daughters. From there, every day was confusing and disorienting. She had to leave her job. Simple tasks became impossible. And her confidence just went down the tubes. One day in frustration, she asks her husband, "Why are you still with me?" He responds, "You're still you." And her husband is still helping her through her long recovery, that even though she forgets often that she married a lovely person, she gets to rediscover it daily.

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0: Worship lives here. The house of praise.

Welcome to a place where you can always worship. It's the House of Praise. I'm Andy. Life is full of change. Kids grow up, jobs shift, friendships morph, loved ones move on. Now, some of those changes you can see coming 100 miles away, and some just knock us down to our knees. And that's why it's so good to hold on to the truth that it says in the Bible, that there's a time to hold on and a time to let go. Now, the key is asking God which is which. Sometimes I'm holding on to things that he's asking me to release. Control, expectations, old roles, even hurts. Other times, he's saying, hold on tighter to faith, to my word, to your family, to me. And here's the good news. Even though change is inevitable in life, Jesus Christ is the same yesterday, today, and forever. So even when life feels shaky, the foundation under your feet, it's steady.

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1: is
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0: God.
1: And you are too.
0: I think you're on the right path.
1: How's that for timing?
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1: The House of Praise.

0: 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It's the House of Praise. I'm Andy. 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
1: This is Max Licato. This life contains many walks from Cana to Capernaum, journeys between prayer offered and prayer answered. Jesus promised the boy's father a sure blessing at the end of the journey. He promises the same to us. We will meet this father when we get to heaven, and when we do, I'm going to ask him about that walk. I want to hear how he felt. I want to know what he thought. But most of all, I want to thank him for inspiring this verse. The man took Jesus at his word and departed. John 4 and verse 50. Do likewise. Set your compass on the pole star of God's promise. Place one weary foot in front of the other. Jesus has spoken. Let his word do what it was intended to do, and that is lead you home. Remember, my friend, you are never alone.

0: it's not just what we play, it's who he is.
1: God did it. God did it.
0: Faithful, powerful, good, and worthy. Worship lives here. The House of Praise.

0: It's Elevation Worship on the House of Praise. Hey, I'm Andy.
1: School drop-off line wisdom.
0: If your kids are like mine, the two times they've got the deepest insights are when I'm trying to get them to go to bed and when I'm trying to get them out of the car to go into school. This is what my 13-year-old said to me before he hopped out.
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0: 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Hey, I'm Andy. It's the first step to being more productive and a way to level up your life. On the way.
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1: And now, your local forecast for northern Oklahoma and southern Kansas on the House of Praise.
5: For your Tuesday, the high 84, mostly clear for Tuesday night, down to 61, and Wednesday's outlook, sunny, high of 87. Again, for your Tuesday, the high 84.

Every song, a sanctuary. Every lyric, a lifeline. I'll take you at your word. Keep your heart lifted in the house of praise.

0: 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Make yourself at home. I'm Andy.
1: Here's the first step to being more productive, and it's a way to level up your life. Before you do anything, you need to find your purpose and motivation. That'll help you create the right routines to keep you on pace towards your goals. And for me, I am so easily distracted. I just need that reminder over and over again. Why am I doing this again? Oh yeah, that's why. That's what I want.

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Worship lives here, the House of Praise.

was Matthew West on the House of Praise. Hey, I'm Andy. It's hard to know where to put your trust, but the Bible says this: trust in the Lord with all your heart. Do not lean on your own understanding. In all your ways, acknowledge him, and he will make your path straight.

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Making well with my soul. I need a peace that only heaven knows.

The House of Praise, that's Natalie Lane. Hey, I'm Andy. 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Yeah, it's an eye-opener, and it will open your heart too when you text the word prayer to 71848 or go to our prayer wall at thehousefm.com.

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2: Let's go.

0: John Reddick on the House of Praise. Hey, I'm Andy.
1: If you don't see it, if you don't feel it right now, know this, that God is moving in your life. He is in Linda's.
2: I have an 89-year-old mother that lives out of town, and I call her on the way to work every day, and she was all upset because she couldn't find her hearing aid, and she knows that whenever I talk to her, she needs to have her hearing aids in, or else I won't talk to her. She was all upset about it, and then she found one of them in her chair, and I said, well, did you check in the bathroom? It's not there. Did you check in the living room? It's not there. On and on and on, and I finally said, well, you go look, and I'll talk to you tomorrow morning. I hung up the phone with her, and I said, hello, Lord Jesus, could you please help Mom find her hearing aids? In fact, I said, could you just have an angel just drop it in the palm of her hands? It wasn't 5 minutes later, Mom called and said, I found my hearing aid, but I don't know where it was. I was going to open the door, and I opened my palm, and it just dropped right into my palm.
0: Oh.
2: And I just started laughing. And I said, you know, God, you are such a good, good father.
1: And he cares about the big and the little things.
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0: And now, your local forecast for northern Oklahoma and southern Kansas on the House of Praise.
3: For your Tuesday, the high 84. Mostly clear for Tuesday night, down to 61. And Wednesday's outlook, sunny, high of 87. Again, for your Tuesday, the high 84.

0: It's praise that never pauses. It's the House of Praise. I'm Andy. There's so much loss in the world. It's hard to know what to say, what to do. There's a pastor that shared a story when a mom was trying to comfort her adult children at a funeral for a sibling.
1: When your children go outside to play and you call their phone and you tell them it's time to come home, you expect them to come home, correct? Yes, ma'am. I expect them to come home. You expect them to stop what they're doing and come to you because you are their parent, right? Yes, ma'am, I do. She then looked at her son. She said, Stephen, when you call Michael home, you want Michael to turn around from wherever he's at and get there now, correct? Yes, ma'am, that's correct, because you're his father. So kids, who am I to tell God who he can and cannot call home when they belong to him? God is our father, and even though it may be crushing to me, when God decides that it's time for someone to come home, that's what it is. Who am I to tell God to keep them here? We are all God's children, and when our mansion is ready, the only thing that will be missing is us. So I guess my son mentioned was ready. That's why he called them home.

0: Jamie McDonald on the House of Praise. I'm Andy.
1: Just so you know, you're not alone on this. If you ever tried to understand what little kids are saying and you think, okay, can you repeat that? Can you repeat that?
0: I remember when I was at Sam's Club with my daughter when she was three, and she is pointing at an aisle and she goes, "Princess, princess." I'm like, "Oh, okay. I saw like a Minnie Mouse thing over there." So we walk over there and I show it to her and she goes, "No, princess." And she keeps pointing further down the aisle, and I realize she was pointing at the holiday decorations. Yes, my Sam's Club already has the Christmas tree out and the lights and words that are lit up and spell joy. She was saying Christmas. And I was, at first I was a little annoyed thinking, okay, it's September. But I thought, what better thing to be excited for when it seems like there's no hope to welcome the one true source of hope?

The House of Praise is where worship never stops. A place where every lyric lifts your heart toward heaven. Every time I call your name. Worship lives here. The House of Praise.

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Sometimes you want to mix it up, you want something different, and the House FM, we bring you today's best pop-driven Christian music. The House of Praise is where worship lives, and so that's where you can get all those songs that you sing every Sunday morning, and some solid teaching, too. And now, there's the House Rewind. 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

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We praise Him for who He is. Worship lives here, the House of Praise.

0: good.
1: It's Matthew West on the House of Praise. Hey, I'm Andy. Do you ever see unique art pieces and you think, okay, I'm not quite sure this is art, kind of cool, but so there's this one person who does that's some of the most unique art, because he said, I actually Googled it when I started doing it and realized no one else is doing it. So he'll take a picture frame and he'll take a hammer and he'll start breaking the glass and turn it into these incredible pictures. And what a powerful example that there's beauty

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0: God is holy, God is good, and God is here. The House of Praise.

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8: For your Tuesday, the high 84. Mostly clear for Tuesday night, down to 61. And Wednesday's outlook, sunny, high of 87. Again, for your Tuesday, the high 84.

Oh, what a great hymn, and I love that rendition. Mara Justine, Tommy Prophet, Blessed Assurance on the House of Praise. Worship lives here. Good afternoon. Welcome to a Tuesday afternoon. I'm Don, and this is Chris Tomlin. Doesn't he deserve it all?

just worship on Sunday, it's worship every day. Hallelujah anyway. Let your car, your home, your office become in the mighty name of Jesus. A house of praise.

It's Phil Wickham and Crowder on the House of Praise. Worship lives here. And coming up within 5 minutes, we'll worship along with Hillsong Worship. Right now, Madison Watkins, her new one, God You Are, on the House of Praise.

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0: Josh Wilson with How Loved You Are on the House of Praise. Worship lives here. I'm Don. It's time for our good news story of the day. Hopefully a story that'll make you smile a little while. And this is a story about a young lady who just did something amazing that started with one question. What can I do to help? Sloan, 7 years old, she visits what's called Nourish Phoenix. It's where moms can go that have little kids that need financial help, need supplies, and they can go there and get food for their family. And that's what Sloan's there to do. She's with her mom to prepare food boxes for families in the community. And after they do that, she gets a tour of the facility, and they go to this area where diapers were kept for families with young children. Except there weren't hardly any diapers. And Sloan found out that that was one of the items that the organization ran out of fastest because they were so needed and so expensive as well. So on the way home, she looks at her mom, says, "What can I do to help? Mom, we should get some diapers and bring them back." So she started a little diaper drive, and her first drive collected 7,000 diapers thanks to donations from family and friends. And well, here she is 5 years later. Sloan's 12 now, and as a seventh grader, she's collected 30,326 diapers this year. And she had to get a U-Haul, and she filled it up and delivered it to the facility just recently, and they were blown away. Started out as a seven-year-old just noticing an empty shelf, has become a yearly tradition helping thousands of families.
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And let it be a hallelujah on the house of praise. 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I love this saying, if you don't have the time to do it right, when will you have the time to do it over? 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

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In the name of Jesus. Worship lives here, the House of Praise.

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0: And now, your local forecast for northern Oklahoma and southern Kansas on the House of Praise.
3: For your Tuesday, the high 84, mostly clear for Tuesday night, down to 61, and Wednesday's outlook sunny, high of 87. Again, for your Tuesday, the high 84.

Megan Woods with I Believe You on the House of Praise. Worship lives here. Hey, thanks so much for listening today. Whether you listen on the app on your smartphone or on your smart speaker, it's really smart. 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However, wherever you listen, thanks for listening to the House of Praise.

Mercy Me with O'Death on the House of Praise. I'm Don, and coming up in concert on the 24th, not that far away, they're going to be with Leland at Council Road Baptist Church. It's going to be Kane. You know they're going to be singing this song. It's good stuff. Here's Living Water, House of Praise.

0: When the world is noisy,
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0: Worship lives here. The house of praise.

Brian Kennedy with Be My on the House of Praise. I'm Don. You know, Pastor Appreciation Month is the month of October. And at the end of this month, giving away a really cool prize for possibly your pastor, an incredible night for two at the Mahogany Prime.

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0: Live church worship is so much on the House of Praise. 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

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God did it. Faithful, powerful, good, and worthy. 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The House of Praise.

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0: You were made to worship. And in this house, you'll never forget why.
1: I can always find peace.
0: Worship lives here, the House of Praise.

CeCe Winans with Come Jesus Come on the House of Praise. I'm Don Burns. You ever have one of those songs that it doesn't matter how many times you've heard it on the radio, when it starts to come on, you got to crank it up and sing along with it every single time? Yeah, song from Francesca Battistelli called Holy Spirit is one of those songs for me, and it's coming up within 5 minutes, right after Red Rocks Worship and Chris Brown.

Every song, a sanctuary. Every lyric, a lifeline. Keep your heart lifted in the house of praise.

0: the same.
1: Oh, what a beautiful song. Eric Nieder and Hope Darst, Praise You All the Same on the House of Praise. Hey, coming up this Saturday, it is the day for the Faith Family Fall Fest at our Ponca City Studios. It's going to be from 10 to 2 this Saturday and something for the entire family. Come on out, make some memories. We'll have games and prizes and bounce house fun and food trucks and, oh yeah, petting zoo. And let's see, oh yeah, the color run as well at 10:30. And that's a free color run, starts at 10:30. 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It's a blast. You'll love it. 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

Elevation Worship with Trust in God on the House of Praise. I'm Don, and here's something to think about. 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I had my

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1: 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You thought this song was awesome.

Leanna Crawford with Honest on the House of Praise. New mom to be Leanna Crawford. She just played her last show of the year. She's taking the rest of the year off to get ready to have her baby coming. I think the baby's due in December, so she's taking some time off now. A little bit emotional for her. She posted about it on her social media if you want to check that out. Leanna Crawford there. Chris Tomlin here. His new one, Doesn't He Deserve It All? On the House of Praise, worship lives here.

0: Good company,
1: you guys, always
0: makes for a great day.
1: Make me smile. You catch me when
0: I fall. Spend your day with the House of Praise.

It's Phil Wickham and Homesick for Heaven on the House of Praise. Worship lives here. Hey, coming up within 4 minutes, a classic for you from King's Porch. It's called I Speak Jesus. Right now, Franny Cash, Jesus All Along on the House of Praise.

The House of Praise is where worship never stops. A place where every lyric lifts your heart toward heaven. Every time I call your name. Worship lives here. The House of Praise.

0: Natalie Lane, and still running to you on the House of Praise. I'm Don. Time for our good news story of the day. Hopefully a story that'll make you smile a while. And it's a story that starts with a simple question. What can I do to help? Sloan is 12 years old now, but a few years ago when she was 7, she was visiting the Nourish Phoenix place. This is a place where moms could go and get food boxes to help feed their family and to get diapers. And Sloan was there with her mom to help prepare these food boxes to feed other families. And after she finished volunteering, they gave her a tour of the facility and they showed her where they keep the diapers, where they're supposed to be. It was almost completely emptied. And she learned that diapers were one of the items the organization ran out of all the time because the need was so great and because they're so expensive, constantly in demand. So on the way home, she looked at her mom. Mom, what can I do to help? Maybe we should get some diapers and bring them back. So she started her own diaper drive. And that first drive, 5 years ago, she collected about 7,000 diapers from donations from family and friends. Well, she's been doing this every year, and she just wrapped it up. Now she's a seventh grader. She's 12 years old. And this year collected an incredible 30,326 diapers, delivered them to Nourish Phoenix, and she filled an entire U-Haul when she did that. Just started off with a 7-year-old noticing an empty shelf and asking the question, what can I do to help?
1: 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The House of Praise.

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1: From the classics like Matt Maher's The Lord's Prayer, It's Yours, to the new music like Passion and Christian Stanfield, Just That Good. Worship lives here, the House of Praise.

John Reddick with No Fear, Not Over My Life on the House of Praise. I'm Don. Time for me to go, but before I go, may the Lord bless you and protect you. May the Lord smile on you and be gracious to you. May the Lord show you his favor and give you his peace.